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0: Welcome, welcome, welcome. If you could tell by the tone of our voices, we're going quite slow. And if you've tuned in before, you probably know what's going to happen here. Every week we are given a different number where we curate a playlist in accordance to that number being a BPM. So for this week we have...
1: The 70s.
0: We're going lower. Last week we had the 90s. We're getting even slower.
1: A little bit slower.
0: Mm-hmm.
1: Man, I really do love these slow playlists. Because, you know, everybody's got exams around this time. Who's trying to listen to some chill music while you study? It's like one of those study music videos on YouTube. Yeah, you know what I'm talking about?
0: We can be your lo-fi beat for an hour. We got you.
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0: We have a lovely playlist set up for you guys. It's a mixture of, we got some indie, some shoegaze. We got a little bit of everything, honestly. Some good vibes. Some very jazzy.
1: Really good music.
0: Yeah.
1: First up, from the absolute folk genius himself, Elliott Smith. Alameda off of his album Either Or, which absolutely rocks. Although it's not rock, but it does rock.
0: It does indeed. Everything Elliott Smith.
1: But does it roll?
0: Have to find out.
1: We will have to find out. We hope you enjoy Alameda by Elliott Smith.

0: That was Alameda by Elliott Smith off of his album Either Or.
1: Either Or.
0: They gave that a British accent.
1: Either Or.
0: Very interesting. Shout out Day Trip. Shout out Regis.
1: Day Trip! I love Day Trip.
0: We're going on a little bit of a journey.
1: Yeah, I know they just... Regis put you through some folk from Ireland.
0: We are not going to Ireland.
1: No.
0: But we are going to find out what the way of the world is.
1: The way of the world?
0: This next song is actually a cover from a band called Earth, Wind, and Fire. It is covered by Masayoshi Takenaka off of his album On Guitar.
1: I like both of these bands.
0: This is very
1: so
0: good.
1: Awesome. Earth, Wind, and Fire. I saw them live.
0: For real?
1: I did.
0: In Birmingham?
1: Yeah. I came to the BJCC. It's pretty good.
0: That's a great venue.
1: So colorful. Oh my
0: gosh. I saw Tool there.
1: Yeah. Yeah. It's huge.
0: Yeah.
1: Holy. Yeah.
0: It's the only time Tool will ever perform in Birmingham ever again.
1: Go to the Sphere.
0: We should take a pilgrimage.
1: All the way.
0: Road trip.
1: We can stop. We can stop on the way and see all the things.
0: See all the things.
1: Do you think I can get like a for real cactus? Am I allowed to get a cactus?
0: You, why would you not be allowed to
1: like,
0: get a cactus?
1: Am I allowed to go out there and like take one?
0: Oh, like farm one?
1: Yeah.
0: I mean, we're not playing Minecraft, but like I don't see why not, you know?
1: Yeah. This could be pretty good.
0: Really, you know, maybe on this road trip, we can learn the way of the world.
1: We can find our way.
0: We can, in fact, find our way.

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6: Welcome.
5: The song before that lovely PSA break featuring Dr. Phil was That's the Way of the World by Masayoshi Takenaka.
6: I think I know it now. I think I understand.
5: You think you know the ways of the world?
6: Thank you, Masayoshi.
5: This will be very helpful for my global politics exam tomorrow.
6: How's your studying going, guys?
5: Light? Light work.
6: Well, the show is supposed to help you do this.
5: You know, the show is helping me right now. You're actually doing some work yourself.
6: I am.
5: As of this moment.
6: Big art. Big drawing.
5: Big drawing.
6: This is even better for art students, honestly, because I cannot work without music in my head. I need it. It's like fuel. Yeah. Oh, you know, this is kind of crazy. One of my friends, she listens to the same song over and over and over again while studying for an exam or for a test.
5: What song is it?
6: Beyonce. Sometimes it changes, but it's like typically from Beyonce's album Renaissance. There's like any particular song, so when she's actively taking the exam, she's just replaying the song in her head. So she knows it.
5: I do know about this.
6: This is insane.
5: The memory trick.
6: This is a tech.
5: Mm-hmm. Well, yeah, because you associate anything that you were looking at to that song.
6: Indeed.
5: And then now when you're thinking about it, when you're taking your exam, you're like, I remember my notes.
6: I don't know why she chooses Beyonce, but hey, everybody got different methods.
5: More power to her.
6: Yeah. Hey, she make a great, like.
5: Beyonce rocks.
6: Mm-hmm. We're teaching y'all some new skills if you didn't know that one. Test it out. Maybe we'll show you a new song that you can hit on replay. Which maybe.
5: For real.
6: Yeah. If you like any of the songs we play, check them out.
5: Stay tuned.
6: If you feel so inclined. Yeah, because we got some bangers.
5: Stay tuned in to BPM every Wednesdays at 7
6: p.m.
5: On the dot. Yeah, not 7 a.m. We are not.
6: No.
5: You may be an early riser. I'm not an early riser.
6: I'd rather not be, but, you know, the way of the world.
5: You know, the world works in mysterious ways.
6: That's so real. Oh man, guess what our next song is.
5: Next up, we have So Real by Jeff Buckley.
6: Oh, Jeff Buckley.
5: We hope you're keeping it real.
6: Yeah, keeping it real with BPM.
5: And that you giving yourself some grace.
6: Grace?
5: During this exam time, this strenuous exam time. Is that the right... Strenuous? Is that...
6: Strenuous, yeah. Just quite stressful. Strenuous times.
5: Stressful times indeed.
6: Indeed. This album is incredible. Thank you, Jeff Buckley. This album is Grace.
5: If I could sing like this guy, I wouldn't be here right now. I would be touring the world.
6: Yes. It's really good. It's really not in a river. R.I.P.
5: Rest in peace, King.
6: R.I.P. my goat.
5: Yeah, screw the Mississippi River.
6: For real. Take my boy away from me. Oh, that's not so real. That's not so real.
5: But you know it is so real.
6: The song?
5: This song.

0: We on BPM hoping you keeping it real.
1: That was so real.
0: Guys, we're not AI. We're real.
1: Do we sound like robots?
0: Maybe not tonight. We're a little sleepy tonight here in the station.
1: Yeah, we are playing some slow songs.
0: It's a very sleepy show today on Weagle.
1: Me when I'm in the 70s.
0: I think I would really not like to be in the 70s. Not in terms of BPM, but like the years. You know what I mean?
1: Yeah, but think about the music.
0: I would rather prefer to be in the 90s.
1: This is true.
0: Which is where both of these songs in this block come from.
1: Oh my gosh.
0: That last song was So Real by Jeff Buckley.
1: Then you could see both of them live.
0: Yeah, I know. And Elliott Smith.
1: Oh.
0: Throwback to the first block.
1: It was really good. And Masayoshi Prime. Not that he still isn't, but you know.
0: He's stopping touring soon.
1: Exactly.
0: So.
1: You'd see him for real touring.
0: Yeah. I'm going to explode Regis.
1: Explode.
0: And Camden.
1: Yeah. And the various other people that went with them.
0: And Connor.
1: I cannot believe that. Yeah.
0: I'm very upset.
1: Jealous.
0: Very. Not upset is not the right word. Jealous is the right word.
1: Yeah. I can't believe Masayoshi has a surfboard guitar.
0: I want one of those.
1: It's pretty cool.
0: I do. I want a surfboard guitar.
1: Ooh, this would be really good. How heavy do you think that thing is?
0: It's probably not as heavy.

0: heavy as you would think,
1: Yeah.
0: because probably most of that is just hollow wood, other than the actual guitar.
1: That's fair.
0: If it's a solid block of wood, it's probably like 25 pounds.
1: Masayoshi has to lift every night to lift that one guitar.
0: Lift until failure. He
1: Lift
0: does not fail.
1: until you drop your guitar. It's pretty bad. That's when you know he'll stop.
0: Do you think mayonnaise is an instrument?
1: Think it could be. I think we have a couple friends that could make this into one, certainly.
0: One of them may be named James Iha of the Smashing Pumpkins, which is where our next song comes from.
1: Oh, you know we love our pumpkins. It's almost spooky season.
0: Especially me. I love the pumpkins. It's almost fall season too.
1: Almost there.
0: I think it's actually like the, or supposed to be the first day of fall. Yesterday, it is still
1: I
0: hot.
1: don't feel like it.
0: Nope.
1: Where are the leaves? When are they gonna change?
0: But we are, now that I'm thinking about it, this is a very also like fall kind of show.
1: Yeah. We already got Elliot Smith.
0: Smashing
1: Yeah, we're
0: Pumpkins,
1: getting
0: Jeff
1: there.
0: Buckley.
1: We're introducing y'all to the fall season.
0: Just a little taste of
1: Yeah,
0: fall.
1: just a little pumpkin spice.
0: You know what's something else you can taste?
1: Surely not mayonnaise.
0: Mayonnaise.
1: Oh no.
0: Which is our very next song.
1: Wow.
0: So, we hope you are staying cool enough to almost feel it. This is Mayonnaise by the Smashing Pumpkins.

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1: 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Well, Weagle's got just the thing. 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
6: I am Mally.
5: And that song before our last very lovely public service announcement break was Mayonnaise by the Smashing Pumpkins, an alt-rock classic of the 90s.
6: Mayonnaise.
5: Do you think mayonnaise is an instrument? Let's continue this conversation.
6: I think it very well could be. Maybe in your dreams, though. Only in your dreams.
5: Yeah, this is very... Could either go to Maria's or to Weezer.
6: I wonder which one we chose. Yeah. I wonder which one is 70 BPM.
5: It's definitely not the Weezer song.
6: You might be right.
5: Blue album.
6: Oh my gosh. Hey, Only in Your Dreams.
5: Only in Dreams.
6: I love the Maria's. Oh my gosh. I saw the Maria's, I think, not this past summer, but the summer before. They were fantastic.
5: What festival did you see them at?
6: Hinterland, all the way in Iowa. So far, there's nothing there. There's just grass.
5: And corn.
6: And I didn't even see corn. I saw huge windmills, which I'd never seen before, and I was really excited about this.
5: Really excited about the windmills?
6: Yeah, really big windmills.
5: I heard when Ida told me the story of this, she said you were very excited about the windmills.
6: Very big windmills. I felt so small. Oh my gosh, they spin a lot slower than I would have expected, but honestly, that kind of makes sense. Only in my dreams did I think they would spin faster. But yes, this is Only in My Dreams by the Marias.
5: You know, it also spins very slowly. BPM this week.
6: You'd be right. 70s.
5: Big 70s.

0: Are we synthesizing, Mally?
1: It's the song with the synthesizers that's next. Sorry, that PSA is
0: stuck in our heads.
1: I want to be in Madagascar.
0: This would be really good.
1: Only in my dreams.
0: Would you be a penguin?
1: Kowalski.
0: Kowalski. That last song was Only in My Dreams by the Marías.
1: I love it. I love it so much. It's so dreamy. Oh, this whole album, Cinema. Yes. Oh, wait, no. This one isn't even in Cinema. My fault. This was a single. I thought we played a different song for a second. But, no, Cinema's also really good. Their whole discography, amazing. They just dropped a newer album and a couple more singles. Go check them out if you feel so inclined. Guess what's next?
0: Air.
1: Air. Wow.
0: We are airballing.
1: Air. I love this band as well. We picked the song Playground. Playground Love. This is a song that has just been circulating my queue very, very recently. It's so lovey-dovey. I love it so much. Playground Love.
0: Ha ha ha. Would you presume it's very dreamy?
1: I would. It follows the last song very well. It's kind of jazzy at the beginning, too. I think there is a little bit of sax in there. It's quite soothing. Soothes the ears on the playground.
0: And we're still keeping you nice and stress-free here on Weagle 91.1 FM.
1: Yep.
0: We do hope that your exams are going all right.
1: Study hard. Here's a little break on the playground.
0: Anybody like the swing set?

0: And that last one was Playground Love by Air.
1: I love that one so much. Give me some good sax.
0: We hope you're still beating. Heart still beating.
1: Maybe my heart's still beating because of that Playground Love.
0: We may have put you to sleep. But we hope we can wake you back up a little bit with this one. Still Beating by Mac DeMarco.

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9: You know, that's actually a great question, King Julian.
10: Thank you for asking.
9: The song before our PSA break was Still Beating by Mac DeMarco. We hope you were still up and about, but maybe not, because we've been playing a lot of very sleepy music on here.
10: But we only have a couple more for you. Hopefully these don't put you to sleep either.
9: Yeah, maybe a little bit sadder than what we've been playing, but it's okay. It's okay.
10: Yeah, stay tuned to the next show to be woken up a little more. We still have the rest of the night, and y'all still got to study more. We're going to keep you up.
9: Long night ahead of y'all. The next song we have up is Machine Gun by Slowdive. We hope you are absolutely machine gunning those Quizlets.
10: Grind them out.
9: Grind them, them out.
10: The song following that is Space Song by Beach House.
9: Off of their album Depression Cherry.
10: It's a beautiful song.
9: I love that color.
10: Yes. What a great color.
9: It's a good color. Really good color.
10: Really good color.
9: We hope you enjoy these two songs.
10: I think
9: this is Machine Gun by Slowdive.

0: This has been BPM, the BPM this week.
1: It's been a wonderful set.
0: It's been a wonderful set.
1: Machine Gun plays out. We leave you.
0: We do, in fact, leave you. But we will see you next week.
1: We'll be back.
0: Wednesday. And a little bit faster, a little bit more up-tempo.
1: So make sure to tune in to find out where we're going, how fast we're going.
0: The first show of fall, actually.
1: Woo!
0: Yeah, I think it will be the first next Wednesday at 7 p.m.
1: That's awesome.
0: Be sure to tune in.
1: Yep, we'll see you then. Have a great night.
0: My name's Keegan.
1: My name's Mally.
0: Thank you for listening to BPM. Enjoy the rest of your study session. Y'all have a good night.
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2: 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Some of the most diverse set lists on the air, so if you don't know what you're in the mood for, just sit back, tune in, and brace for impact.

8 o'clock sharp in Auburn. This is Whiplash, the first show of fall. Fall has finally begun here. And you know what? When you step outside right now, just for a split second, you might forget that our summer doesn't last through October. But, you know, maybe we're starting to get a little bit of that cool fall air. Hopefully, fingers crossed. Oh, boy. We got Dr. Dog, MGMT, Management MGMT? I'm not sure. Dr. Dog, MGMT, and then Fleetwood Mac all in this first segment right here. Just back to back to back. Jumping back and forth between all sorts of great, crazy stuff. First off, big thanks to the guys at BPM, show before me. Great stuff. They had Space Song by Beach House. No, Space Song by Depression Cherry. I'm not sure. Don't quote me on that. But anyways, I was wondering what the name of that song was because I've heard it, you know, that. And I guess I have my answer now. It's Space Song. Anyways, I got some loose ends to tie up for. I wanted to play this last week. Kind of got cut short there. This is Dr. Dog. Where'd All the Time Go?

0: That was MGMT Kids, and then Fleetwood Mac, Say You Love Me. More music after the break. Got some announcements for you.
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0: Thanks, Casey. All right, I got Smith's This Charming Man and then Just Like Heaven by The Cure from Kiss Me, Kiss Me, Kiss Me. Say that three times fast. I think this is going to flow pretty nice. Let's see.

0: 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Y'all got me for the next half hour. More music in two.
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4: And welcome back. I got another transition for y'all. It's Smokin' Boston and then Blue Oyster Cult burning for you. I think it's going to work pretty well.

0: smoking Boston, and then Louis Gold Burner for you. Zeppelin, Tangerine.
1: Dad, we need to talk.
0: Maybe not.
2: Can we just enjoy the drive?
1: If you're not going to listen to me, who will you listen to?
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13: Hello. And welcome to the Los Pollos Hermanos family. 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

There's our tangerine. Sometimes just technology, as much as it helps us, it doesn't do what you want it to do. But somebody once told me that a computer never makes mistakes. It only does exactly what you tell it to do, which really puts things into perspective. But it doesn't always work out the way you want it to. You can't always get what you want. I'm gonna wrap up our show here with Rolling Stones. You can't always get what you want. I think it might be coming a new favorite outro of ours here on Whiplash, and that's going to wrap it up for us. Whiplash comes on at Wednesday nights at 8 p.m. Central, 9 p.m. Eastern here on WEGL 91.1. So let the Stones play us out, and I'll see y'all next week.

that was tonight's show. 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

0: Hey, it's Nardwar, the human serviette saying, you're listening to WEGL 91.1. 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

0: Welcome back to the Waxing Hour, guys. Today, oh boy, today we have a good one. That was just Scottie Pippen's by Currency, Freddie Gibbs, and The Alchemist. What's up with the array right now? Why is it, like, broken? So annoying. Anyways, yeah, we got a good one. Waxing Hour. I'm the host, Wax Villain. I got another guest. Same from last time. You know him as the one, the only.
1: What's up, guys? It's DJ Madlibs here.
0: Yes, DJ Madlibs.
2: Yeah, the array's not working. Very sad.
0: Yeah, that's really annoying.
2: No sound
0: actually.
2: Effects for this what, show.
0: It just says tangerine. Bro, what?
2: Tangerine Speedo.
0: Alright. Why does it say explicit in the thing?
2: It says I don't know.
0: Tangerine
2: Let's
0: Speedo explicit. I'm not. If it says it's explicit, I'm not going to play it. Huh.
2: Y'all thought you were going to hear some bad words tonight.
0: Not tonight.
2: Not on this squeaky clean show.
0: Not on squeaky clean. You know who's not squeaky clean?
2: Who?
0: Schoolboy Q.
2: But he has schoolboy in his name.
0: What? What does that mean to do with anything?
2: Why would he not be clean? He goes to school. He's a schoolboy.
0: Well, actually, his name is John Moir, right? Because that's the name of this next song, is John Moir.

0: That was John Moir by Schoolboy Q off Blank Face LP. Such a hard track, don't you agree, Twin?
1: Why, yes, I agree.
0: Thank you for agreeing. Do you know who else is hard?
1: No.
2: Baltimore rapper Logic.
3: I've been down the low, I've been taking my time.
4: I feel like I'm out of my mind. It feel like my life ain't mine.
1: Who can relate?
0: Woo! Anyways, yeah, we got Logic up next. Now, I know if I had the array on right now, I would get my audience to boo me because Logic is notoriously trash. But he can be good when he wants to.
1: You got me.
0: Boo me, Twin.
1: Boo.
0: Oh, hear me out, Twin.
1: Boo.
0: Hear me out, Twin. Anyways, this is Soul Food 2.
2: Yahoo!
0: Shut up, dude. This is Soul Food 2. By Logic. After this, we got a few PSAs, so stick around, all right?
3: Peace.

0: Raquel. She's a f***.
1: Hey, you guys.
2: Suck my dick.
3: Straight on a basement mic.

0: No pressure.
1: It's time for True or False Auburn Trivia. 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
10: 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Welcome back to Weagle 91.1. 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That was an explosion. That's the missiles.
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12: Hi.
10: Okay. Well, you ruined it. You ruined it.
12: Dump.
10: Yeah, you're right. All right.
7: Hello?
10: Hello. Hi.
7: I'm co-host.
10: Co-host.
7: Wait, unofficial co-host.
10: Unofficially,
7: hello.
10: Yeah. All right.
7: Formerly Mad Libs, hello.
10: Well, Mad Libs, did you know who else was... Do you know Mad Lib, the producer?
7: Yeah.
10: You know he was active in 1997.
7: Yeah.
10: Do you know who else was active in 97?
7: Freddie Fazbear. No.
10: Wait, that was 87, stupid.
7: I'm sorry.
10: Yeah. No, it was Jay-Z, also known as Hove, bro. Fake LARPing fan. LARPing.
7: I don't like Jay-Z that much.
10: Yeah, I thought so. Well, this next track is 97 Hove by... Bruh. by Benny the Butcher. Yeah, whatever. You guys, I'm gonna kill my co-host, and when I get back, he may or may not be here. All right, see ya.
13: Yeah, the butcher coming.

0: record lying. Everybody lying. Everybody just beat boys. Everybody be hardcore gangsters. Everybody gonna do this to each other when they see each other. And the truth be told, we too blessed and we having too much money in this rap game to be going to war with each other.
1: Right. Okay.
0: And the truth be told, don't nobody wanna fight nobody in this rap game.

0: What a great song. That was 97 Hove by Benny the Butcher off of Tana Talk 3. I'm making up sounds because I don't have my precious array. Oh, yeah. That's my former co-host. My former co-host. Yeah.
1: Oh, boy.
0: Shut up! Anyways. this next song is Wave Gods by Nas, ASAP Rocky, and DJ Premier. I'm gonna go take care of some business, and so I'll throw you into some PSAs. And, yeah. We'll be back, and, surely it'll be a lot more quiet in here.

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4: WCGL, Auburn. Welcome back to the Waxing Hour. That was a little bit of a struggle getting Camden quiet, but let's just say he's not going to talk any longer, probably because he's no longer with us. Ha, ha, ha. All right, more chill for the rest of the night, so sorry, I can't do any bits, I'm getting tired. We got two goated songs up next. We got Untitled 5 by Kendrick Lamar, and yeah, hope y'all enjoy.

0: side.
1: Wait. Wow. What a good song. That was Untitled 5 by Kendrick Lamar. This next one is going to be by Avondale Bowling Club. Yes. This is Friends by Avondale Bowling Club. After this song, we'll throw y'all into a couple of ads. Enjoy.

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8: 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The array's broken, by the way. I forgot to mention that at the start of the show, so I have to do all my own sound effects. We got one more track. I'm so tired. It's a pretty good one. It's called Runnin' by The Far Side. I thought it was cool that they played the song at the end of that movie Tag with Jeremy Renner and Ed Helms and John Hamm and like two other guys. But yeah, I like that movie because they try to make Jeremy Renner look cool. That's pretty fun to see movie studios make Jeremy Renner look really cool. No slander, but Jeremy Renner is kind of just there. But he's in this last scene, which I think is honestly a really peak scene because they have the song playing. So yeah, hope y'all enjoy. This is the second to last song. I'm about to leave and be gone. Enjoy.

That was Running by The Far Side off their 1995 album Lab Cabin California. Last song we got coming up, man, it's just so good. It's so good that it doesn't even need an introduction. But I kind of have to because that's the law, so I'm going to give an introduction anyways. This is Lovesick Grand Finale by Nujabes. This song, guys, probably one of the best endings to any project I've ever heard. And that will be the last song. This is the Wax Villain signing off. See you in the next one. I'll see you next week. All right. Peace out.

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1: Yo, you know the show you were just listening to? The Waxing Hour? It's done. It's finished. The Waxing Hour. Weagle 91.1. It's done. Yo, The Waxing Hour, hosted by L.A., a.k.a. The Wax Villain. At 9 p.m., it's finished. Can you believe this? Couch, can you believe this? I cannot believe this. I can't believe this either, man. This is heartbreaking. Hey, yo, outro to The Waxing Hour. Call that a waxing outro. See what I did there? See what I did? What else do I got to say? Oh, that's it? Okay. See ya.
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0: 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And when it comes to pain medications, opioids, they need to know that they should never be taken without a prescription and never shared with friends or family. It's dangerous and illegal. So talk with your kids, because when you talk, they hear you.
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0: as a mother, you don't want to have to worry about this bill is coming, but then she needs this chemo. 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
1: El que San Yu no cobra ni un centavo para nosotros significa quitarnos todo ese estrés, esa preocupación y podernos enfocar en nuestra hija.
2: That was the first thing I was like, how are we going to do this? When St. Jude told us that we didn't have to pay a single bill, I was like, wow, they pretty much have saved us.
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Don't you dare touch that dial. Because like the song says, you are out of time. You're almost there, but don't panic. There's still more music to come before you're completely engulfed in the blissful embrace of that little light you see in the distance. Soon you'll be healed, forgiven, and refreshed, free from all trauma, pain, guilt, and shame. You may even forget your own name. But before you dwell in that house forever, here's 30 minutes of easy listening to some slow tracks on 103.5 Dawn FM.

0: Dave, what are you doing?
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1: 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Something cool like that. I think Dave 2037 deserves it. He worked hard. What are you getting Steve 2037?
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1: Well, all right. 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
10: Rome sets, rejected at the net by the Auburn Tigers. The Tigers take down the Kentucky Wildcats. First, and they've done it.
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0: Okay, so, Sarah, I'm dropping you off at Emily's?
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0: And Josh, you're going to...
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1: I know, sweetie. 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
0: What about yesterday? 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
1: No, not...
0: Or the day before that?
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0: Or the day before that?
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Today, just hollering at my young limo. 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I know you stay ready, so you ain't got to get ready. 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I'm gushy. Peace.

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0: Ricky, Ricky, Ricky. 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

0: Come on, Dad. 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
1: I know, sweetie. 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
0: What about yesterday? 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
1: No, not...
0: Or the day before that?
1: I was...
0: Or the day before that?
1: Actually, I wasn't ever really fast. 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

get it started. We be the lion hearted without infanticide. It's like that red sprite you can't imagine unless you're looking at the canvas of life, not through the peephole of mortality. Single-minded mentality, getting over on loopholes, getting paid twofold on technicalities. Clicking your heels, scared to voice how you feel, packing steel, picking cotton from the killing fields with no total. I don't think we in Kansas, no moto. 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

0: Hello, this is Charlie.
1: And I'm Bennett.
2: And I'm Jennifer.
0: And this is It's All History to Me. Each week we will interview a historian with the theme Voices of the Past. Let's get started.

0: Welcome back to It's All History to Me. This week we are joined by Miss Lee Reeves, an administrative assistant and curator at the Lee County Historical Society's Museum, Pioneer Park. Lee is a graduate of Auburn University at Montgomery and Liberty University, and her research interests include the intersection of European, American, and Native American cultures in the Southeast U.S., as well as the Pioneer period. At LCHS's Pioneer Park, Lee strives to display this historical period to the community and educate the Lee County public about local history. Before we get started, we'd like to officially welcome Lee into the studio. Lee, thank you so much for joining us.
1: Thanks for having me. Good morning.
0: Good morning. And then to get our conversation started, how did your interest in history begin?
1: So I grew up in Dayville, Alabama, about 15 minutes away from the site of the Battle of Horseshoe Bend. So that was the final major battle of the Creek War of 1813. So my mom and my grandmother, they were both really interested in history. So I spent a lot of time at that national park and other national parks and museums. And I've loved history ever since.
2: Yeah, awesome. So kind of part of that, how do your hometown and family ties influence your historical interests?
1: Yeah, so my interests really got sort of started with local history. So the history of, you know, how people first came to this area was something that as I got older, I got more interested in. And, you know, you have family that tells stories about your ancestors. So that all kind of turned into a general interest in the Native American period for Alabama, as well as the Pioneer period.
0: And then with that in mind, what led you to AUM, and how did you pick your major? Was, you know, history an easy path to choose, or were there other options?
1: Well, that's a funny story, actually. So I grew up on my family's farm. We raised beef cattle. Like all kids that grow up on the family farm, originally I wanted to be a vet. But when I got to AUM, when I was touring colleges, my mom had gone to AUM and got her degree in education. And I just really sort of fell in love with how tight-knit the community at AUM was and some great folks on the history faculty. And that was where I decided to go.
2: Right. Were there any classes in particular at AUM that like really shaped your undergrad experience?
1: Yeah, so the first higher level history course that I took was Western Way of War with Dr. Ben Severance, and he ended up being my advisor when I swapped over to a history major. And that was something that was, you know, I was still in a few of my sort of pre-vet classes. Chemistry was kind of kicking my butt a little bit. And I realized, you know, hey, this is the thing that I really enjoy. And I really want to go down this path. So, yeah, Dr. Severance's classes really helped me decide, I think I can make a career out of history.
2: Mm-hmm. Yeah.
0: That's interesting because I think I know a couple people that switched from pre-vet to history or anthropology. I don't know what it is about the crossover people.
2: I think pre-vet is just hard.
0: I think maybe that might be the the takeaway. And then what led you to pursue your master's from Liberty University?
1: Yeah, so after I graduated for AUM, I was looking for sort of an option to continue in the career path. I knew that I wanted to, instead of going the more academic route, I knew I wanted to work in museums. So I decided to go into a public history program. And when I started looking at different public history programs, I realized, you know, I want to stay local. Mm-hmm. So I wanted something online. And Liberty had that mix of, you know, really good a good academic program and a public history program that they were putting together. And I actually ended up being one of the first graduates from their public history degree program.
0: Very cool.
2: You said that degree was online?
1: Mm-hmm, it was. So cool. Liberty has a really great sort of online portal and some really great instructors who will bend over backwards to help you with whatever you need, no matter that they're in Virginia and you're in Alabama or anywhere else.
0: Right.
2: How did your graduate school experience kind of shape your work at the Lee County Historical Society? And did that online factor kind of change anything for you?
1: It did a little bit. You know, you have to be a little more tech savvy. You have to make sure, okay, this paper is due, like, say, Sunday night. Mm-hmm. I'm on a web portal, and these instructors are in Virginia, so I really need to get this turned in early and make sure it went through correctly. Mm-hmm. But that's about the only difference with the online program. And then, actually, when I was getting my internship at the end of that program, it's actually what led me to intern at LCHS and led me to the position that I have now.
2: Okay, that's awesome.
0: And then, yeah, kind of related to that, can you tell us more about your research interests and how maybe they've changed since grad school?
1: Yeah, it's changed a little bit. It's definitely broadened. So before grad school, I was more focused on the Creek War, military history. As I've worked with the Lee County Historical Society, I've sort of swapped track to a more, I guess you could say, civilian outlook on history, you know, the interconnections that you find between individuals throughout Alabama history. We had this really great mix of sort of French, Spanish, English, American, and Native American cultures that blended from the late 17 into the early 1800s in ways that I think mainstream history kind of skips over in favor of, you know, getting to either the Civil War era history in the South or the Indian Wars out West.
0: That's very cool. Well, Auburn has a class that has that similar focus towards, like, maybe the lives of quote-unquote, less important people in history, you know, like the everyday people in various different historical time periods, and I think that's an awesome thing to research.
2: Is that the public lives and private?
0: Yes, yes.
2: I did hear about that.
0: I would love to take that class.
2: Me too.
0: I don't think it's been available since, like, freshman year, and I really need them to bring it back.
2: Yeah, they did it sophomore year, second semester, but, like, I didn't want to take another 5,000.
0: Yeah.
2: And can you kind of tell us what our theme this semester, the historical record, Voices of the Past, means to you?
1: I think that's sort of the most important part of a historian's duty is preserving those voices from the past. And like you were saying, sometimes in the past, in the history profession, the people who have been deemed less important didn't get as much time. And I think that's something that's being remedied, and I'm really glad for that. Because, you know, that's who we end up relating to more as individuals, is other individuals in history, not necessarily these, you know, leaders or presidents or famous people.
0: Right. Yeah, I like the trend that we're seeing generally in, like, history right now, where I think, you know, women's history is really taking off. And it's been cool to see, especially the oral history, our focus, come more into light as an actual tool for historical research.
2: Yeah, I'm a big fan of, like, researching, like, more of the people, because actually it wasn't until Dr. Baltascone's class I, like, actually thought about how most history you research, like, the big people and great powers and wars, because that's true, but I never thought of it like that, because I always like to know more about the people behind the scenes of that, I guess.
0: Yeah, I think history classes are very focused on, like, the great man interpretation of history, which is, like, of course very useful, but, like, there's a lot of other... a lot of other people out there.
2: Yes, very interesting other things.
0: Mm-hmm.
2: Well, that's our first segment. We'll be back in 2 minutes for a PSA break.
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0: Welcome back to It's All History to Me. This morning, we are joined by Lee Reeves, curator at the Lee County Historical Society's Museum. During this portion of the hour, we will be discussing Lee's experience working with the Lee County Historical Society. First, can you give us an overview of Lee County Historical Society? What do they do and what kind of activities are they associated with?
1: Yeah, so the Lee County Historical Society seeks to preserve and relate the history of Lee County through many methods, but primarily through education. We have our main museum, our sort of museum complex of historic buildings, which is called Pioneer Park. And we have a lot of emphasis on living history demonstrations. We don't just sort of throw things in a glass case and have a label that people read. We want to show people how, you know, folks in the past lived. So we have 8 different buildings for exhibits and demonstrations, and 5 educational sort of working gardens with various functions. We're open Wednesday through Friday, 12 through 4. And every second Saturday. So on second Saturdays, that's when we sort of invite the community to come out. We have all of our buildings open. Usually there's a docent in each building to tell you a little bit about its history and its exhibits. We have craft classes for kids. We have activities for adults. We usually try to have sort of like historical crafts that we give lessons in, like pine needle basket weaving or blacksmithing. We have a sewing group that meets in the main museum in the Trade Center on Mondays, and they work on their projects together, and they teach anybody. You know, you can just walk in whenever you want, anytime between 2 and 8, and if you want to learn how to sew on a sewing machine, they'll teach you. If you want to learn how to hem a pair of pants, they'll teach you that too. But of course, our main community outreach that we do is through syrup sopping. So this year that's going to be October 31st, and we'll be there all day. We'll have historical demonstrations going. We'll have vendors. We'll be making syrup from freshly pressed sugar cane. We take the juice from that, cook it down in the traditional manner, and make cane syrup that we sell.
0: Awesome, yeah. Why is it important for Lee County Historical Society and maybe your view of history to kind of have that living experience at the museum?
1: I think just like from my experience as a child, I know it's just so much easier to relate to people in history if you see how they lived, and you can, and with the modern world, you can take for granted a lot of things, a lot of the conveniences we have through electricity and running water and that kind of stuff. So when you see how people did things in the past, you can better imagine yourself in the past and relate to people.
0: I can definitely agree with that perspective, especially at Syrup Sopping Day, getting to see them make the actual stuff. That's pretty cool.
1: Mm-hmm.
2: And could you tell us about what your role specifically is with the Lee County Historical Society?
1: Yeah, so my main duty is as a curator. So I've been renovating a lot of our exhibits, you know, adding items from that have been in storage in our collection, swapping out stuff that's been on display in some cases since I think the 60s. So obviously some exhibits needed changing up. So I, like any other curator, if we have a new item that is donated to us, I go through and I take the donation slip that came with it and put everything into our system so we have a record of it, put a collection number on it, and then I either put it into storage or I find a way to incorporate it into our exhibits.
2: And in your roles, you mentioned exhibits and donations and things. Do you have a favorite exhibit in the museum for those maybe who haven't had the opportunity to visit?
1: That is so hard to choose from, just the sheer variety that we have. So for anybody who might not have been, we have everything from spanning from the pre-contact Native American period all the way up into the modern day. I think just in terms of how many different sort of topics and fun little Easter eggs it has is, so a favorite exhibit of mine would be the World War II display, which has this really interesting collection of, we have items that were made by prisoners of war at Camp Opelika. So that was over in the city of Opelika. It was a World War II prisoner of war camp for captured German officers. So they were allowed to have different hobbies and hobby equipment supplied to them. So we have pottery that they made. We have souvenirs that soldiers brought home from Japan. We have a whole bunch of things that there's so many stories in that one display. It's really amazing to see.
0: And then, do you have a favorite part about working with the museum?
1: I think it's just the fact that I get to sort of help preserve these stories. You know, that's always been my thing about history since I was a kid, is it's this wonderful, ever-expanding story. And now I get to be a part in not just taking part as an individual, but preserving parts of that story for future generations.
2: And you mentioned some of the community outreach that the Lee County Historical Society does. Are there any opportunities like in Auburn or maybe for Auburn students specifically?
1: Yeah, we mostly keep our events in Lochapoka at our museum, but we do take part in other events. We've got some partnerships planned with the Museum of East Alabama, which is right here in town. But mainly we try to keep our focus on Pioneer Park. So we offer Ollie courses. So Pebble Hill has their Ollie program that they do. We have programs at Pioneer Park that maybe Ollie doesn't have the resources to do at Pebble Hill. So like one of them is a gardening course. So we have, like I said, several working gardens. One of them is like a pioneer kitchen garden where we grow things that the pioneers would grow. And that's always a favorite for Ollie courses. We also have partners with the Lee County Master Gardeners and the Auburn Opelika Camellia Club. So they help us out by maintaining our gardens. We give them places to hold events because it's kind of hard to have event space in Auburn with decent parking. So so we do have that, even if we are sort of out in the sticks. And all of our events are free and open to the public. So if ever you have, you know, a free second Saturday, or if you see one of our events, come on out. We'd love to have you.
0: Can you talk a little bit about what goes on at Syrup Stoppin' Day for those who maybe aren't familiar?
1: Yeah. So we just got through with finalizing plans. So for this syrup stopping, we'll have, of course, our traditional syrup cooking in our usual location. So that'll be, we actually grow some of our sugar cane for syrup stopping on our grounds. So you'll be able to see sugar cane being harvested in the traditional manner. It's not that hard. It's just you have a machete, you cut down your stalk of sugar cane. And then you take that, we have a syrup press. So sugar cane, for somebody who might not have seen it, it's a very tall grass, sort of like bamboo. It's got a lot of juice on the inside of the stalk. You cut it down. It's usually about head high, sometimes a little bit taller. You cut that down. You run it through a syrup press, which sort of smushes out the juice. You catch up that juice, put that in a kettle, and cook it down. Through the amount that we do every year, it usually takes about 3 hours to cook it down from a liquid into a syrup. So just like you would see maple syrup, cane syrup is very, very similar, both in consistency and taste. So once you have it cooked down, we bottle it and we sell it.
0: Awesome, yeah. Last fall was my first time going to Syrup Stoppin', and I actually did not know how big the event is. Can you kind of talk about how long it's been going on and maybe how many people are there each year?
1: Yeah, so I think our record was over 10,000.
0: Oh, wow.
1: Yeah, and for the town of Lochapoka, that is massive.
0: Yeah.
1: Because they only have a population of, I think, 600-odd mm-hmm. people. So it massively expands the town of Lochapoka for one day every fall. So at Syrup Stoppin', we have obviously our syrup cooking, but we have vendors that come out and sell just about anything under the sun, it seems like. We have food trucks that come out, and we always have a great variety of local food trucks and restaurants. We have historical demonstrations. This year we're going to have corn husk doll making in the Trade Center and rope making in the Taylor Watley Barn. We're in the process right now. We've got a new exhibit that we're working on putting together. It's going to be a traditional wood rights shop like you would find in the 1800s. So we don't know if we're going to have any of that up and working quite yet, but we're hoping that that'll be a new demonstration at Syrup Sopping.
0: Yeah, and if you guys go to Syrup Sopping, make sure to get, I don't remember what kind of biscuit it is, but it's the best biscuit you'll ever have.
1: Yeah, our sweet potato biscuits.
0: Right,
1: those
0: right.
1: Those are awesome.
2: And I wanted to ask one last question about Syrup Sopping, because you mentioned the part of the museum has Native American history, and your own research deals some with indigenous folks. Can you talk about the connection between the Native American history of Lochipoca and Syrup Sopping Day?
1: So Lochipoca, as you can probably guess from the name, was originally a Native American village. So it was a Muscogee or Creek Indian tribal village. There's a couple of different translations for Lochipoca. One of them is place where turtles sit. Another is turtle eating place. So, you know, take what you will from that. But Lochipoca, like I said, it was originally a Muscogee village. Later, post-removal, as Americans started coming into the area, the railroad was routed through Lochipoca, so it became a very important transportation stop. It was sort of one of the links between the industrial center of West Point, think of the Columbus area that sort of later took over the mantle, and Montgomery. So sort of a major trade route for trains. And Lochipoca sort of sprung up around that. It was actually in the running for county seat, but then it burned. And Opelika got the title. So Lochipoca, we still honor that history today with our Bernard Cabin exhibits and our exhibits in the Trade Center with our sort of diorama showing what the town might have looked like way back when. And so the Bernard Cabin, that was built by a gentleman. His mother was from the Muscogee tribe. She was half Muscogee, half Yuchi Indian, and she married an English tradesman named Timothy Bernard, I believe is his name, and their son William served in the United States military. His father was an interpreter for Benjamin Hawkins, the U.S. Indian agent. So we do know that his sons, William, who built our cabin, and William's brother, Timothy Jr., they both fought, we know, in Tallapoosa County at the Battle of Horseshoe Bend. So,
2: wow.
1: Yeah. And I can't forget to mention, every year at Syrup Sopping, another way we honor that is we invite out representatives from the Porch Creek Indians down in South Alabama, or the Muscogee Nation out in Oklahoma, and they do some displays, demonstrations, and several sessions of traditional stomp dances.
0: Okay, I actually have one more question. why is it so important to preserve this kind of local history, especially with the focus on the train and indigenous history, to the public?
1: I think it's one of those things that a lot of people in the Southeast, we only focus really on the more recent parts of our history. So usually a lot of people, you know, you kind of gloss over, okay, in the 1830s, people really in earnest started settling in Alabama. It was founded, or the state was founded in 1819, okay. But then people sort of skip on to the Civil War era and our history there. But I think the period where you have this mix of our indigenous culture and with the American culture coming in with its European elements, it created this really interesting blend that it didn't last for very long, but it was a really important part of our history, and the state of Alabama would look a lot different without it. So we try to honor it as best we can.
0: Yeah, well, thank you guys for listening so far. We'll be back in 2 minutes for another PSA break.
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0: Welcome back to It's All History to Me. Now we're going to transition our conversation with Lee to discussions about the use of oral history and her role as a curator for the Lee County Historical Society. So first, you've talked a little bit about the buildings that are at Pioneer Park. Are there any oral histories behind some of these buildings?
1: There are. So before the break, we were talking about the Bernard Cabin. So that building, like several of our buildings, was not originally on our grounds. So we have a lot of relocated buildings. And usually the way that we start getting that process started of, you know, there's this historic building, we might want to move it before it gets torn down and preserve it. With the Bernard Cabin, it was exactly that. So a community member, he inherited the property that the cabin sat on. His family had a story that they had passed down that, oh, I think, you know, way back when, one of our ancestors bought this from a Creek Indian before they went out west on the Trail of Tears. So he actually went through and long before the era of the internet and the ease of researching on a computer, he went through and did the groundwork to research the cabin and the family associated with it, the Bernards. Mm-hmm. And he took this story that was told by his family and he turned it into this almost a master's thesis of writing. And he brought that to the Historical Society and said, you know, I don't have the resources to adequately preserve this. Can I give this to you? And we have it moved and preserved for future generations.
2: Yeah, I'm curious how the moving, like, how does one move a building?
1: Not easily, I can tell you that. So I wasn't there when they moved any of our more recent buildings, but they did document it really well, and a lot of the people that were part of that process are still around, and I've talked to them. Oddly enough, log cabins are easier than other buildings, so we have two different points of reference on that. We have our two cabins, the Bernard Cabin and also the Speak Cabin, named after Lee County historian Ruth Purdy Speak, but those you can just more or less you knock out whatever chinking there might be

0: of, okay, can we take this down to its component parts, label everything really, really well, and then when we get it to wherever it's going to be for the rest of its existence, how can we put it back together? Like the Bernard cabin, we had to do a lot of replacement. There was a lot of termite damage to the original logs. So if anybody comes out and visits us, if you head out to the Bernard cabin, which is out in our parking area, you can see some of the logs have a little piece of tin nailed to the log. That is to represent those are original logs from sometime around 1830.
1: Yeah, when I was a kid, we had a field trip to a pioneer park near Troy, and either the tour guide or my teacher was like, yeah, these are real pioneer buildings that they moved from, you know, settler locations. As a kid, I'm like, that's so cool. And then I get older, I'm like, they were lying to me when they said that. That couldn't have been real. So it's nice to hear that was real, that that wasn't a fanciful lie told to all these elementary schoolers.
0: Yeah. It takes a titanic effort to do it, and it is not cheap.
2: Mm-hmm. So, talking a little bit more about the mission of preserving history with these buildings, how does oral history research broadly connect to the Lee County Historical Society's mission of education and preservation of Lee County history?
0: Yeah, so... like I was talking about earlier, a lot of times oral history is sort of our first lead that we get for something that needs to be preserved or something that the community brings to us and says, hey, we really want you to focus on this thing. So oral history is usually where we start off, and then we build off of that. So like with the Bernard cabin, it started off as this story that got passed down, and then it was researched and proven true. And now we have it at Pioneer Park, and it's on the list of historic structures, the historical registry, and it's preserved for the future. So Lee County, we sort of use a multi-tiered process to go ahead and make sure something is as thoroughly documented as we can get it. We include oral history in that, as well as obviously primary and secondary sources, written documents, government documents, so on and so forth.
1: Very cool. And then... do you use oral history in any of your personal work or research?
0: Some. So there's a historian, I think she's still teaching at University of North Carolina at Chapel Hill, called Theda Perdue as her name. And she put together a collection of some oral histories of the Muscogee, the Cherokee, Choctaw, and some of the other tribes of the Southeast. But really, so much of my personal research is so deeply in the past, I rely more on letters, diaries, travel dialogues, and so on and so forth.
1: Yeah, what's like the, you know, I know of course it ranges. What's like the general safe area for oral history? Because I know we tend to trust it less as the source is further and further back.
0: I treat it the same way that you would treat like a letter or maybe a diary, because it does have the benefit that it is a dialogue usually.
1: Right.
0: You know, you have someone interviewing, someone being interviewed, and, you know, there's always going to be some bias that enters into it. So I treat everything, I think, with a healthy level of skepticism, but I do, like you said, I rely a little bit more on something that is a personal recounting of something more
1: right.
0: than I might, you know, a government document.
1: Mm-hmm. Yeah, my ancient Greece teacher, I think, has his personal benchmark is 120 years, because 120 years, there's some old person who's talked to someone who was there at the event. So that was an interesting metric that he gave forth.
2: You've mentioned a lot about community engagement with the Lee County Historical Society. Do you ever get maybe any stories from community members or any people pointing y'all in the direction of some sort of important historical connections?
0: Yeah, we definitely do. So I think the best example of that is something that Auburn University ultimately took the mantle up on, and that's Camp Watts. Mm-hmm. So Camp Watts, for people who might not know, was a Civil War era conscription camp. So during the Civil War,

0: men were drafted and had to be trained somewhere. There were two known conscription camps in the state, I think. One here in Notasulga, one in Talladega. So there's, I think there's been some work done in Talladega, but not a lot. And there was a lot of stories, a lot of sort of memories handed down in the community that, oh yeah, you know, so-and-so's farm over here, you know, that their barn used to be the hospital at Camp Watts. Mm-hmm. And those stories got passed down. There are some graves that were marked. So we had some stories about, you know, community members that said, hey, could y'all, you know, there's been, like maybe over the years there's been vandalism. You know, could y'all have somebody keep an eye on this every now and then or something like that? But more recently, the property owner, Matt Ginn, has stepped in, contacted the university and said, hey, you know, I, you know, volunteer, here's my property. Y'all do some archaeological research and see if we can actually pin down, you know, these stories that have been in the community for so long about, you know, this building was here and this and that. Let's actually pin that down with some real evidence and maybe find some artifacts.
1: Yeah, it's been, me and Charlie both have, you know, worked a little bit at Camp Watts, and it's been so cool personally being able to do that. And I really like that we're starting to send a bunch of items to you guys yeah. to display to the public. I think that's really cool.
0: Yeah, it's great to see that exhibit sort of start to take shape.
1: Mm-hmm. And then, I think it's...
2: And I mean, kind of... Camp Watts, like Bennett said, we're very familiar with Camp Watts, as much as one can be. It's a really interesting piece of local history, especially, like you said, with the oral history aspect of, you know, there are so many places in not just Alabama, but across the country that have kind of fallen out of the written historical record. Mm-hmm. And to have, you know, these memories preserved through people's family histories is so interesting. And I mean, with something like Camp Watts, like you said, it was only one of two conscription camps, you know, so it's like such a unique portion of Alabama's Civil War history. And yet all we have are some, you know, some nails and some stories. I think that's really interesting. And I like that the Lee County Historical Society can take stories like that and, you know, preserve them and make them into something that we can all enjoy. So. Mm-hmm.
0: Definitely.
1: Yeah, and on that note, can you go into more detail of how specifically you guys do preserve these histories once they've been documented?
0: So we have our collection. It's housed in our research room. Our research room and our collection are always open to the public for research. We have our computerized records that have all the information that we can get on that item, like who donated it, who the original owner was, you know, any kind of story that the person who donated it might have told us when it was given to us. Then someone, usually me, gets to go out and look on the internet, and if there's anything else I can hung up about it. So like maybe if it's like one thing I've researched, oddly enough, was men's straight razors from the 1920s, you know. Okay. We had a couple donated to us just that, you know, hey, this was my grandfather's or great-grandfather's, I don't want it in my house anymore, you can have it. And so I went through and I researched it, and it, you know, I found, frankly, you know, some surprising stuff about imports and exports and craftsmanship. And it's just this amazing thing of you start off with this sort of vague story and get to fill it out and preserve it for the future.
1: Yeah, and then I guess one last question. I'm just curious, there was a history club meeting tonight for the viewers that weren't present, and you had mentioned the Historical Society's band, the Whistle Stop Pickers, I'm seeing. Mm-hmm. Do you think they fit in at all to, like, the preservation of oral history, like, through music, or are they more of just, like, a living history?
0: I think definitely you could say that they do fit into that, because they have a whole gamut of songs that they play, but they do lean toward sort of traditional folk songs and traditional songs. I think right now they're practicing a selection of hymns and Irish folk songs.
1: Oh, right.
0: So they go around and you can hire them for events. Most commonly, they get hired to play like at events like Syrup Sopping. They'll be playing there, but also for nursing homes and other community programs. So that's another way that we sort of share, maybe not specifically Alabama history, but sort of the broader cultural history of America through our folk songs.
1: Yeah, I'm just, you know, Charlie and Jennifer know, I've just been very inspired by, he's actually spoke at the Historical Society the other month, Seth Reno. He works with banjos and the history of banjos, and it's just a really cool avenue of oral history I have not considered.
0: Definitely.
1: Well, we are about out of time for this quarter, so I will see you all in 2 minutes after this PSA break.
3: 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Actually, we weren't that far off in our predictions for the future. 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

0: Welcome back to It's All History to Me. We are now going to end our show with a question about Lee's personal experiences with oral history, and then two questions we end every show with. So first up, do you have any specific story from either your family or something you've come across during research that you'd like to share with our listeners?
1: Sure. So I mentioned earlier, my mom and my grandmother were both very much interested in history. My grandmother, so that's my mom's mom, was sort of the family storyteller and history keeper. And one thing that she related that was about her mother. So her mother's name was Willie Slaughter. So she was named after her father. Kind of odd for a firstborn daughter, but okay. So during the Great Depression, her husband, Floyd, went to go and work on an engineering crew. They were building and repairing bridges. He was sending money home, but because it was the Depression, it wasn't enough money to support a family of, you know, husband, wife, and six children. So my great-grandmother, she went out in the family Model T Ford, packed up her six children, and went on the fruit-picking circuit in northern Florida, because that's where they lived. So there's all of the different fruit orchards, blueberries, oranges as you get into central Florida, of course. So one night on the way back from an orchard near Tallahassee, facing a 3-hour drive, I was told, in the middle of the night, out of the middle of nowhere, the Model T broke down. And she had to pull over on the side of the road. It was just her and the kids. So they stayed in the car, went to sleep, and she tore down the engine. I do not know as much about cars as she did. She obviously knew enough because, as the story goes, using pieces of a cut-up snuff can, baling wire, and prayer, she got the car running and got them on the way to their next destination, even though she was all by herself in the dark.
2: Wow, yeah, that's awesome.
0: Very impressive.
2: Yeah, I don't know if I'd be able to do the same even with YouTube and Google at my disposal.
1: Yeah, she was a really tough lady. And eventually, all on her own, the property they were staying at, there were blueberry bushes. So she grew blueberries and sold them to the Navy. They were using them to create pigment for paint. And so doing that, selling blueberries to the Navy, she raised enough money to purchase 40 acres all on her own. And her descendants still live there, some of my cousins down in Florida.
2: Wow, yeah.
0: What a story, yeah.
2: Now for the two questions we always end our show with. Why is it important to study history?
1: Yeah, so I think history it's more than dates and names and, you know, the occasional fun fact. It's important to study history because it's our collective memory, you know. Studying history gives us insight not just on the events that happened before us, but our present, our future, and even our own minds. You know, so much of what we do in our everyday life is, you know, our habits are sometimes the same as, you know, our parents or our grandparents. And that is its own section of history that, like we were talking about earlier, sometimes the everyday history falls through the cracks a little bit, but that's what I find the most interesting to study.
2: I like that focus on everyday history. My mom is a big fan of that. And I feel like I've been very, like, in high school and growing up, like, very uninterested in that. But I'm wondering if maybe I'm missing out on some history by not caring about the family history as much. Because I've met many people who think family history and, like, the genealogy is, like, very, very important.
0: Yeah, I wish I knew more. That's on me, personally. My mom's also done some research into that, and I've not been super great, which I should, as the history major, get on with that. But what advice do you have for current and future students of history?
1: Remember to have fun with your research. You know, I know a lot of times, especially in undergrad, when you're trying to cram so much, it can feel like a slog, like a chore. But sort of, you need to step back. If it's feeling like it's too much, try to approach it from a different angle. You know, when you get frustrated, you have to remind yourself, you know, there is an infinite number of factors that influence history. There's also an infinite number of ways to tell that story. And sometimes the way that you research it or the way that you tell it to somebody else might be the way that helps somebody understand that story better themselves.
0: All right. Well, what a note to end on. Thank you so much, Ms. Lee Reeves, for joining us today in the studio.
1: Glad to be here.
0: And thank you to the History Department and Dr. Laney for their continued support. Thank you to Weagle for this space. And thank you to our listeners. We'll see you all next week. You've been listening to It's All History to Me, the show dedicated to exploring the people, places, and ideas of the past. Be sure to tune in next Thursday at 8 a.m. for more. But for now, keep it here on Weagle 91.1. See you next week.

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Good morning and welcome back to Wildcard, the best radio show ever that has ever existed ever in the whole world. Welcome back. So if you're not a weekly listener, the show's called Wildcard because I pick a theme each week and then I pick one song that's a little bit crazy, a little bit off theme. So gotta keep everyone on their toes on this show. But yeah, today's a beautiful, lovely Thursday. It's a little chilly outside, which is so nice. I'm loving it. But our theme this week is karaoke songs. So all of the songs that I have decided are the best karaoke songs, that's what we're playing this week. I picked some really good ones. It's going to be a good week. I feel really confident. It's going to be so great. I have saved the best karaoke songs for last. I'll go ahead and tell you that. So you're going to have to stick around, stick it out, listen all the way through to know what the best karaoke song ever is, because it's going to be an hour before you get to hear it. So lock in. But yeah, we're going to start with our first song, Unwritten. I feel like that's pretty awesome karaoke song. I feel like anytime it comes on, everybody's singing along. So fun, such good vibes. So that's gonna be our first one, starting with a great one. And then we have Don't Stop Believin', another great one. You're welcome. It's gonna be a good week. Lots of good karaoke songs today. So I'll go ahead and play our first two.

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6: Hey, Ernie. Hey, Aaron.
7: Hey, Bert.
6: Hi. Hey, listen, the radio's playing loud and then soft and then loud again.
7: Yeah, I know, Bert.
6: Something wrong?
7: No. That's because I'm turning the volume control here, see? See, this little knob right here is called the volume control.
6: Yeah, you're the one that's doing it, huh?
7: Yep. And when I turn it this way...

What incredible karaoke songs. So our last two songs were Mr. Brightside and Dancing Queen. I feel like both of those would be my karaoke song personally. We have some really good songs up next. So I Want It That Way by the Backstreet Boys is our next song up. And that kind of eats. I think for karaoke, I think you have to do something like that because it's just so fun. And then we have Take Me Home, Country Roads. Such a karaoke song. You gotta sing along to it. Anytime it comes on, you gotta sing it for karaoke. So incredible. I think personally, the best karaoke song is Baby by Justin Bieber, and it's not in the system, so maybe I need to add it and we'll have it another week because that's really just the true karaoke song. I can't think of a better one. I think everyone that does karaoke should do Baby by Justin Bieber just over and over. I think that's how it should be at karaoke. So next time you do that, make sure to do Justin Bieber just a bunch of times in a row. I think that'd be ideal, but I guess we'll go ahead and play the other songs that aren't Justin Bieber. So we'll go ahead with I Want It That Way by the Backstreet Boys, and then Take Me Home, Country Roads, and then we've got some ads, but then after that, we've got some really good karaoke songs. So get ready.

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What an incredible karaoke song! That was Kiss from a Rose by Seal. Such a good karaoke song. I feel like everybody knows that one. So it's so great to sing along to. Now, I know everyone's probably really sad. We only have one song left. And then Wild Card is over. Everybody's so sad about it. It's really, really awful and sad. I know. I'm sorry to everyone out there. Listening, you're just gonna have to come back next Thursday, and we're gonna have an even better theme, and it's gonna be even better, so just you wait for next week. Now, as promised, I have saved the best karaoke song for last this week, so the suspense is over, all the waiting that you've done is over. The best karaoke song is Sweet Caroline, of course, obviously. Everybody in the world knows this song. This is so good. Anytime it plays, I feel like people are screaming along. It's so incredible. So, that's gonna be our last song for the day. I'll go ahead and play that. And then that's it. So, thanks so much for listening. I hope this was a good karaoke week. I honestly think I could do a whole nother karaoke week. There's just so many good songs. Maybe we can get Baby by Justin Bieber on here next time. I don't know. That's just my opinion. I think that's like all-time best karaoke song, but Sweet Caroline is a good second, I think. So, yeah, tune in next week. Maybe we'll have Karaoke Week Part 2 soon. You'll just have to tune in and find out. Pretty exciting. But here's our last song.

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And that was Rare Pleasure by Mindsign. Next up here on Weagle 91.1 for this hour of R&B, we're going to play Love Train by the OJs.

0: That was Love Train by the OJs. We'll be right back here on WEGL 91.1 for this hour of R&B after this quick break.
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0: Weagle, we love music, and so do you. That's given, of course. But did you know Auburn has a whole DIY scene? Don't worry if you haven't, because we've got a whole hour with nothing but bands from right here on the plains. Every day from 1 to 2, we're playing music exclusively from our local music scene. 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Who knows? 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

0: It's time for True or False Auburn Trivia. Let's see how many you get right. Question one. There are 35 places in the world named Auburn. Answer, true. Question two. Auburn University was the first land-grant university in the South. Answer, true. 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

was It Might Be Time by Tame Impala off his album The Slow Rush. Next up here on WEGL for this hour of pop, we're going to be playing Coma by Caroline Polachek off her album Desire, I Want to Turn Into You, Ever Asking.

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0: as a mother, you don't want to have to worry about this bill is coming, but then she needs this chemo. 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
1: El que San Yu no cobra ni un centavo para nosotros significa quitarnos todo ese estrés, esa preocupación y podernos enfocar en nuestra hija.
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0: 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You're listening to House of Jams, and today's theme we have for y'all, if you haven't listened to the show before, if you're just coming back in, we have a new theme jam every week, and this week's theme is jams around the world.
1: Mm-hmm. So we're basically picking songs from different places in the world, as well as about different places in the world, and just artists who are from different places as well.
0: Yeah.
1: The song that we just played is Siempre Hay Esperanza by Sade. And Sade, if you do not know who she is a pretty well-known artist. She typically sings in English, but she was born in Nigeria and raised in England.
0: I'm sorry, I was about to sneeze. Sade is just so good. Have we played her this year yet?
1: I think we have once, potentially. But she's a very... What would you say? Like a jazz or not R&B, but like,
0: I don't know.
1: I don't exactly know what her genre is called, but basically what you heard is a lot of what her music sounds like.
0: Yes.
1: And it's a good different taste from a lot of what's typical here.
0: Uh-huh. And what's coming up
1: soon. And what is coming up. Yeah, our next song is a little bit different.
0: Yes, it's Berlin by Palace. They're actually from the UK, but the song is called Berlin. So we're hitting two birds with one stone with this one. But Palace is from UK. They haven't really toured in the US a lot. This may be their third tour that they're about to start or are starting now. I'm seeing them in November twice, which I'm really excited about.
1: Twice in November.
0: Yes, and right. I got super to see fan. Them. Yeah, super fan here. But the song is really good, and I just thought it was fitting because the title of the song is another country, and then Palace is from the UK.
1: But yeah, super exciting. Berlin. And did you get to go?
0: Yes, yeah, I actually got to study abroad in Berlin for a few days, which is exciting. So
1: crazy.
0: Loved it. Went all around Germany.
1: Still haven't been out of the country, so.
0: But. Today you're kind of with these songs.
1: Yes, today I'm branching out.
0: Yes.
1: And then after that we have Tous les garçons et les filles.
0: Oh, yes.
1: Which basically means all the boys and the girls.
0: Oh.
1: All the boys and girls. And I know that because I took French in high school, so.
0: I know, I was hoping you would say the title.
1: Really?
0: Yes.
1: Yeah, that's like the most basic, like girls and boys is like one of the first things you learn,
0: oh,
1: obviously.
0: Really?
1: Like it's every language.
0: Yes.
1: But yes, and that's by Francois Hardy.
0: Mm-hmm. And that's my dad actually speaks fluent French, so he can speak French.
1: Wait, what?
0: Yeah,
1: I told this
0: to Elsa the other day too. But my dad was born in Vietnam and he came to the Americas in like the 1980s. But since they were colonized by the French, he knows French and Vietnamese and
1: English. What? I think I did know
0: Yes,
1: that.
0: Yeah, all fluently. But this is his favorite French song, so this was a recommendation by my dad.
1: Oh, that's sweet. Okay, well, we'll go ahead and get right started for you guys.

0: 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Have you ever thought, I wish I could get more Weagle? 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
4: 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This is House of Gems with Kim and Dakota. You just heard Siempre Hay Esperanza by Sade, followed by Berlin by Palace, and last but not least, Tous les garçons et les filles by Francois Hardy.
5: Yay! If you don't know the theme, if you're just tuning in, it is Jams Around the World, so we're picking songs from different countries or by different artists, not from the U.S., which has been super fun, so thanks for traveling around with us. I had France and
4: UK
5: and
4: slash then, Germany.
5: Yes, UK slash Germany.
4: And then Nigeria.
5: Yes.
4: And kind of UK as well, because yeah. She moved there. You know, we should have done it regionally. I don't know why I didn't think about that, like by like continent or something, but yes. It's kind of all scattered. We did the songs today more by like how they sound together, which
5: yes.
4: is how we typically do.
5: Mm-hmm. Our shows.
4: So the next one we have is You Don't Love Me, No, No, No by Don Penn. No. So tell us a little about that song, Kim.
5: So this song is from a Jamaican artist. I found it through a dance, actually. This choreographer at Project 21. I'm a dancer, so I'm always finding new songs through dances. Mm-hmm. And she has this wonderful dance to this song. But I really love, it's kind of like reggae vibes, but a little bit more different. And I don't know. It's just like, it's kind of, it makes me feel like, I don't know. I don't know how to describe it. When you hear the song, though, it's very, I don't know. I don't know what the perfect word to describe it is. Sorry, but.
4: No, that's good. That's exciting. And then after that, we have one of my actual personal favorite songs of all time. It's El Muchacho de los Ojos Tristes by Jeanette. Jeanette is a very famous Spanish singer who actually, I want to say, lived in America, like was born mm-hmm. and raised in America for a long time, but then she did music in Spain. Yeah, connecting back with her Spanish heritage. This is one of my favorite songs ever, like Song of the Summer. It's very like beach, sunny day, and honestly just so many of her top songs are like, if I'm like at the pool or at like some cool like beach or something, then it's like I'm gonna put on Jeanette.
5: Yeah.
4: And it's so good. And then we also have Blue Lagoon K by Masayoshi Takanaka.
5: So good.
4: This is Japan. Yay. So we're really all over the world with this one.
5: Yes.
4: And he is very, very popular artist. Honestly, let's just get into the songs and we'll talk more about that.
5: Mm-hmm.
4: Afterwards. Wait, wait, wait, wait, wait, wait, wait, wait, wait, wait, wait, wait, wait, wait, wait, wait, wait, wait, wait, wait, wait, wait, wait, wait, wait, wait, wait, wait, wait, wait, wait, wait, wait, 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
6: 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This is the House of Jams with Kim and Dakota. Just a refresher, we're doing our Around the World Jams.
7: Yes.
6: And you just heard You Don't Love Me by Dawn Penn, followed by El Muchacho de los Ojos Tristes by Jeanette, and Blue Lagoon K by Masayoshi Takanaka.
7: Yay, so we just did Japan, Jamaica.
6: And Spain.
7: Yay!
6: Some pretty exciting and fun ones. A lot of good music from those areas. And I actually wanted to play a different Takanaka song. He has one called Beleza Pula, and it's very, like, samba, Brazilian,
7: yeah,
6: that kind of music, so I thought that would be fun. But I ended up finding this one and thinking this would be a really good fit. Mm-hmm. He does a lot of jazz fusion, which I feel like is a big thing. Would you say like 90s Japanese jazz?
7: For Takanaka?
6: Yeah.
7: Yeah, definitely.
6: Like, I feel like around that time, if you like ever listen to any playlist or anything like that that's titled that way, you'll find a lot of music like this. And I feel like just the jazz fusion, like city pop,
7: mm-hmm,
6: that kind of vibe, like, came a lot from Japan.
7: Yeah. Oh, yeah, for sure.
6: And he's a pretty common popular artist.
7: Yeah.
6: I feel like if you, like our friend Regis.
7: Yes, I was going to say you went to see him
6: shout
7: live.
6: Shout out to our friend Regis.
7: Shout out Regis.
6: He does a show that is, this is his entire show.
7: Which
6: theme.
7: Is so cool.
6: Mm-hmm, which is like going every week to a different country around the world. And
7: yes.
6: I know, very cool.
7: Yeah. Tune in, it's day trip.
6: Day trip, I think it's Wednesdays, right?
7: Yeah, it's 6
6: Wednesdays
7: or at 7.
6: 6,
7: I think.
6: I think it's 6 p.m. on Wednesdays. You can also look at our Weagle website to find out or find his Instagram.
7: Mm-hmm.
6: But he does this, and he actually saw Takanaka last spring break.
7: So cool.
6: Which is crazy. I think in Vegas, too. It was like California or Vegas.
7: I think, yeah.
6: It was somewhere crazy. But anyway,
7: jealous.
6: Great artist. Loved him for years.
7: Mm-hmm.
6: The next couple songs, we're kind of switching it up a little bit.
7: Yes.
6: For the next one, I picked out this song by the Cocteau Twins, who are from Scotland originally. It's Know Who You Are at Every Age. This is actually one of Joe's favorite.
7: Oh,
6: kind of.
7: Shout out, Joe.
6: Shout out, Joe. He'll be on the soon eventually, or on the show eventually. But the Cocteau Twins, fun fact about them, they don't actually sing real words. She kind of just like improvises sounds.

0: Yes, Kevin.
1: King Kevin.
0: I see. I thought he was American because I feel like it's very popular music in America.
1: Yeah.
0: And I feel like he's touring a lot in America. Like, I remember him being at Hangout Fest when I was in high school.
1: Oh, wow.
0: And that feels like more of a niche that music is... festival to be at.
1: Whoa.
0: Yeah. And so I guess that's why I assumed
1: he's from America.
0: But anyways, yes. So here is Know Who You Are Every Age and Feels Like We Only Go Backwards.

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6: We all want our kids to grow up safe and healthy. 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So talk with your kids, because when you talk, they hear you.
7: 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You just heard Know Who You Are at Every Age by the Cocteau Twins. 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
8: Yay! And the show is coming to an end, so thanks for traveling around with us for this past hour.
7: That was cute. Thanks for traveling around with us. Yeah, those last two were Australia and Scotland. We went kind of all over the world.
8: Yeah, we... A lot of...
7: I think those continents.
8: Yeah. We had a...
7: Eurasia.
8: Yeah.
7: Europe, Asia. I guess we didn't really go into the Americas much.
8: No, but it's okay. We're usually playing the Americas, so we're just showing some love.
7: That's very, very true.
8: Our other friends.
7: But yes, and then next week we have a pretty fun theme as well.
8: Mm-hmm. Right? It's kind of a flashback from two years ago.
7: Yeah. It's the second part to a show we did. That was really fun and exciting.
8: I'm really excited.
7: Me too. So everyone will have to come listen in next Thursday at 2 p.m.
8: Yes.
7: And then this last song we have is called Easy Lovers. It's by Piero Piccioni. And it's actually from a movie, an Italian film.
8: Yay.
7: So
8: we'll leave you in Italy.
7: Leave you in Italy.

0: I'm so cool right now. I ain't even put on deodorant. I'm so relaxed.
1: W-E-G-L, Auburn.
0: I'm cool at the other side of the pillow.
2: Hi, everyone, and welcome to The Groove with Annabeth and Elizabeth. We're here for the next hour, so sit back and listen with us while we play our picks of the week.

0: Hi everyone, welcome to the groove. We're back this week with our theme of, I guess, like girl pop, girl bedroom pop.
1: Girl bedroom pop, we're gonna say.
0: Yes, that's what we're gonna call it, because we can't really think of a better name for it. But yes, so girl bedroom pop, however you wanna take that.
1: Think Claro, the Marias.
0: Yes, we're just trying to show some appreciation to our favorite girl artists, because as we were thinking about it the other day, and there's not a lot.
1: Mm-mm.
0: So here we are to show some love to those girl artists. First up, we've got Be Sweet by Japanese Breakfast, then Cinderella by Remy Wolf, and then The Basement by Lunar Vacation.

0: That what y'all just heard was Be Sweet by Japanese Breakfast, Cinderella by Remy Wolf, and The Basement by Lunar Vacation.
1: Yes, and this is our bedroom girl pop episode.
0: Yes.
1: Yes, yes.
2: It reminds me of like my high school taste. Does that make sense? Like a lot of Clairo, a lot of the Marias, and Remy Wolf. Wait, didn't that play yet?
0: Mm-hmm. Yeah, that's what just played. I was going to say, I feel like it's not like the theme is out of my comfort zone or anything, but I feel like I just am more prone to listening to like chill artists.
2: I was about to say, Elizabeth's music taste is like chill. What did we say that it was? Did we give it a name?
0: Music taste?
2: Yeah.
0: I don't think so.
2: Remember when we were talking about like, oh my gosh, who is it? Palace. Like, what's the vibe of Palace that we said?
0: To me, it just sounds like it's underwater.
2: Yes. Okay, Elizabeth's music taste is like you're underwater. That's all I can say to describe it.
0: And I do like that. And so I was going to say this theme was like hard for me because as I was picking out songs, like I had a lot. But at the same time, I'm like, oh, I feel like I don't even listen to these as much anymore. Like Cinderella by Remy Wolf. I was going to say shout out Virginia, my sister.
2: Yes.
0: Don't know if you're listening, Virginia, but I chose that song because of you. Because... Aww. Sisters listen to girl pop together, and she showed me that song. And she always she doesn't make fun of my like chill music taste, but she's like, you gotta like listen to some more.
2: Wait, what's Virginia's
0: stuff.
2: Music taste?
0: Definitely more upbeat than mine.
2: Upbeat?
0: Like Cinderella is like one of her favorite songs last summer, and I feel like that is a good descriptor song of her music taste. I would say.
2: Are y'all's music tastes like completely different?
0: No, I feel like. She's so picky. Like, any song that she shows me, I'll probably like, but I'll show her some of mine. She's like,
2: See, me and Ellie are, like, completely different.
0: I can't imagine you and Ellie.
2: Not completely different, because sometimes, like, she listens to Flip Turn. She likes Flip Turn.
0: She does.
2: Yeah.
0: But
2: she also likes her country. She likes her Morgan Wallen, and I can't say the same, but.
0: But you like your country, too.
2: Yeah. She likes, like, and she likes Broken the Bluff.
0: Oh, love that.
2: Yeah. So, but. She'll sometimes take my music, which is, like, low-key a compliment.
0: And that's the beauty of sisters. Sisters sharing music.
2: Oh, my gosh.
0: Virginia helped shape me into the person and the music lover that I am today.
2: Yeah, well, in high school, if I was playing music, Ellie would always complain if she was driving. She's like, Annabeth, change the song. Let me play music. But now she doesn't complain anymore, so I think she's, like, opened up to...
0: Character development.
2: Yeah.
0: We love you, Ellie and Virginia. We love our sisters. Anyways, next up, we're going to play some ads for you guys, go on a little break. And then after that, it looks like we've got Beaches by Biba Doobie, Low on the Highway by Jordana and TV Girl, Duvet by Boa, and All You Want to Do is Dance by Dream Girl.
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6: Hello, everyone, and welcome back to The Groove. Y'all just listened to Beaches by Biba Doobie, Low on the Highway by Jordana and TV Girl. I hope I'm pronouncing her name right.
7: I think that's right.
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7: us. Okay, why'd you pick your song, Elizabeth?
6: Okay, well, my choices were Beaches by Biba Doobie and Duvet by Boa. Duvet, me and Annabeth were talking about it while it was playing because it is kind of an older song, but it's just one of those songs that I feel like, or at least I was saying, like, I could listen to it in any season, any time of day. Like, I've loved it since high school. Like, it's just one of those songs that I'll love forever.
7: It gives me fall vibes. It makes me think of fall. Mm-hmm. Speaking of fall, can we talk about the weather today? It feels so nice.
6: It feels so chilly.
7: This is, like, the absolute perfect weather because you can wear pants and a sweater, or you can even wear shorts. And it feels so nice.
6: Exactly.
7: I love it.
6: And I love having, that means everything in our closet is at our disposal.
7: Yeah, I hope it feels like this on Saturday. Do you think it will?
6: I have no idea. I haven't checked.
7: Cross your fingers, everybody. Because I want to wear pants on Saturday. Or not pants, they're capris. But
6: which ones? The white ones?
7: With I just got them.
6: Try not to buy something new.
7: I will lose every single time. I just got them. Because I was supposed to wear it for last game day, and it's with, like, this bright blue top, but it was too hot, so.
6: No.
7: Yeah.
6: Wait, maybe this weekend. What color are they? Give
7: the
6: navy. Audience a little hint.
7: Okay, guys. Ooh. Navy little capri pants, and then this bright blue shirt, because I've been getting into color recently.
6: I'm so proud of her.
7: I know. We'll me and Elizabeth swapping. Have switched places.
6: Yeah.
7: Because she used to be the one that always wears color, and I was always in black and white, but now we've switched.
6: Now we have switched.
7: Look at us.
6: I'm in blue today, though.
7: Yeah.
6: Yay.
7: I'm proud of you.
6: I've got to bring back out my color. Don't worry, guys. I will.
7: I know they're concerned about
6: I know they're our... so stressed about our color and, and everything about what we could wear because I know that's a stressful thing. Thanks for being so concerned, guys. But, yeah. So, basically, next up, we've got some more of the chill songs, I'd say. More of more
7: slowing
6: of the
7: it down.
6: We are going to slow it down for you guys. But we're going to be playing, oh my gosh, Charmed by Stella and Redino, Clueless by the Marias, Juna by Claro, and Right Side of My Neck by Faye Webster. So we hope y'all enjoy our more chill section as we slow it down, all the things. Okay, bye.
7: Bye.

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6: We all want our kids to grow up safe and healthy, so we show them how, and we tell them, with honest conversations that let them know what we expect. That's especially important when it comes to alcohol and other drugs. Kids need to know the dangers and how to avoid them. And when it comes to pain medications, opioids, they need to know that they should never be taken without a prescription and never shared with friends or family. It's dangerous and illegal. 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
7: Welcome back. You guys just heard Charmed by Stella, and still don't know how to say it. Probably should have looked it up. Stella and Redina, maybe, perchance. Clueless by the Marías, Juno by Claro, and Right Side of My Neck by Faye Webster. And Faye Webster is someone that we've both seen in concert.
8: Yes,
7: right?
8: Not together, though, unfortunately.
7: Not together. So sad. You saw her in the last fall, like a year
8: ago? Yes, me and Macy went to see her in Atlanta, and it was like her in a symphony, and it was the most incredible thing ever.
7: Oh, my gosh.
8: But they wouldn't even let you take pictures or video, which was really unfortunate. But 10 out of 10 experience nonetheless.
7: Yes. And I saw her this summer, but she was only opening when I saw her.
8: I didn't know you saw her.
7: Yeah, she was
8: an
7: opener.
8: Wait, opening.
7: She was an opener for Daniel Caesar in Atlanta.
8: What?
7: Yep. Hometown visit for her.
8: Wait,
7: right? I think she's from Atlanta.
8: Yeah, she is.
7: It was super cool, super awesome. 10 out of 10 concert.
8: Yes.
7: They're both amazing.
8: Because she brought out, is it Lil Yachty?
7: Yeah.
8: That she does Lego ring with?
7: I think so, because they're like childhood best friends.
8: Yeah,
7: that's cool. Hilarious to me.
8: But he was only out on stage for like 30 seconds, but...
7: Because their music could not be more different.
8: No, I know, and it's funny.
7: I love that they're friends.
8: No.
7: But yeah, that's kind of all from our... Well, we do have two more songs. I'll tell you all those in a second, but that's pretty much all from our... What is it? Bedroom Girl Pop Session?
8: Bedroom Girl Pop Session.
7: Yes.
8: Yes.
7: Super bedroom, super girl pop. Hope y'all enjoyed. Gotta have, of course, we had Biba Doobie. I feel like Biba Doobie, Claro, and Faye Webster were like
8: the top three.
7: The top three
8: the
7: of this. The trinity of this, yes, if you will. But yeah, next up we're gonna play Saw You in a Dream by the Japanese House and Show Me How Garage Session from Byman, I Trust. Garage Session is literally best song of all time. Y'all will probably hear that song again on the show later. But that's all from us, so we hope y'all enjoyed. And enjoy the next few songs, and we'll see y'all next week.
8: Bye.

Haven't you heard? If you're listening to this, that means Thursday is almost over and Friday is right around the corner. My name is Jack Mosier, and I'm here to push you into the weekend for some of you, and others into the last hurdle of Friday. So for the next hour, don't touch that dial. It's almost Friday, Auburn, on 91.1 WEGL.

and a wonderful good afternoon and good evening. My name is Jack, and it's time to kick off the show from the 1960s. We're taking it back to Muscle Shoals, Alabama, with the one, the only, Aretha Franklin. Now, that album that she had first recorded, which included, if you listened to last week, I believe it was, what was the name of that song? But it actually what led to the Swampers moving out of Fame Recording Studios after a fight with studio manager and Aretha Franklin's husband. So coming up first, recorded actually in New York City, the Swampers had flown out to record alongside Aretha. She's talking about R-E-S-P-E-C-T. Here's some more on 91.1 WEGL.

And that was Respect by Miss Aretha Franklin, one of her breakout hits. Now, getting back to that little story I was telling you about earlier, Rick Hall, the founder of Fame Recording Studios, had Aretha Franklin there in January of 1967 to record alongside the Swampers for her first ever breakout album. During the session while they were recording I Never Loved a Man the Way I Love You, a very beverage-inspired argument broke out between Mr. Hall and Ted White, Aretha Franklin's first husband. Afterwards, he had gone to the motel they were staying at in order to settle the differences, and it led to a fistfight in the hotel. Long story short, don't mix music with... Don't mix fun and music together. It's just going to be a mess. Coming up next, we've got Frankie Valli. If you are a fan of The Sopranos like I am, you love those old 50 songs from 1967 from the Billboard Hot 100 singles. We've got Can't Take My Eyes Off You.

Now, speaking of mafia movies, and mafia shows, of course, I have to give credit to Martin Scorsese. His music selection for all of his movies are magnificent, and they've really inspired a lot of my personal music tastes. Now, before we go to a quick commercial break, we've got something from Kay Kaiser here from the 1950s. If you're a fan of Fallout New Vegas, you will know this quite well. This is Jingle, Jangle, Jingle.

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4: And we are back. In case if you were kind of scratching your head right before the commercial break wondering what I was playing, don't worry. It's not a Christmas song. It's a cowboy song. Don't worry about that. We won't be playing Christmas rock songs until December or maybe even late November. Coming up next from 1967 by the one, the only, Marvin Gaye. This song needs no introduction. This is Ain't No Mountain High Enough. Remember, you're listening to Almost Friday, Auburn. Keep on working on 91.1 WEGL.

Now, I remember hearing that song for the first time in the movie Remember the Titans, and I've fallen in love with that song ever since. Thank the Lord for Marvin Gaye. He's one of my favorite singers of all time. Coming up next, I actually have a tradition on this radio show where I will play one song that my younger brother and I always listen to whenever we're driving somewhere. And this one time, he and I think I was home on fall break, or it may have been my senior year of high school. Our parents were out of town, and we went geocaching. We were listening to one of the Sirius XM radio stations. I think it was the 60s station on there, channel 72. And I managed to call in, and we had been listening to Arthur Brown the entire time. So we said, hey, play Give 'Em a Flower. Now, a funny thing, they didn't have that, but they did play Fire from 1968. I managed to get the CD into the studio a while ago. So we're going to be starting out with The Crazy World of Arthur Brown from 1968. And one of the songs he will never play live, Give Him a Flower.

0: head with a bicycle chain.
1: No, no, give him a flower.
0: I think you really want to give him the old boot, eh?
1: Give him a flower.
0: I throw bricks at him, eh? I'm pushing downstairs.
2: Now I'm more than sure most of you are probably thinking that I've lost the plot somewhere. Not me, it's we finally got a cold front coming in, so everyone's acting a little wacky. Tuning it back to 1973, we've got Three Dog Night. This song needs no introduction. This is Never Been to Spain.

0: Try it once, you will die. 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It's called
1: WEGL Auburn.
0: It's not available because if you try it once, you will die. Your face will melt off and your children will weep. Yeah, I am on a drug. It's called
1: WEGL Auburn.
0: It's not available because if you try it once, you will die. Your face will melt off and your children will weep. Try it once, you will.

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10: Roll sets. Rejected at the net by the Auburn Tigers. The Tigers take down the Kentucky Wildcats. Carson, they've done it.
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0: Okay, so, Sarah, I'm dropping you off at Emily's?
1: Yep.
0: And Josh, you're going to?
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0: Right. 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